0: set. I think Mike Vrabel has set the bar that high for himself. But ultimately, for me, if the New England Patriots go 4-13 this upcoming season and Drake May, God forbid, suffers a season-ending injury, I think much like Jaden Daniels and Dan Quinn, you largely wipe your hands of it. However, if it looks dysfunctional, if it looks like this is not just a byproduct of players being injured, then the seat gets a little bit warmer. I don't see that happening. I don't know if they win double-digit games, but they're going to be competitive, and I think that's going to be enough for now. I can't believe I'm saying this, but for now, for those Bostonians and New Englanders.
1: I'll add one more thing. Them getting to the Super Bowl in year one is a bad omen, because the reality is that the expectation level has been ratcheted all the way up, way ahead of schedule. The same thing happened to the Commanders when they made to the NFC Championship game, in a game they probably shouldn't have been there. You know, Detroit has 5 turnovers. But now, here's the problem for Dan Quinn. You're in the NFC Championship game. You miss the playoffs the next year. You miss the playoffs again. Everything is a downward trend from there. There's nowhere else for Vrabel upward to go other than winning the whole thing, which is what everybody wants to do. So you set this expectation level way too high, way too soon, and it's going to be hard to live up to it.
0: In case you missed it, Mark Zeno's 5 coaches who need to win ASAP across all sports. At number 5, Aaron Boone. At number 4, J.J. Redick. Number 3, Don Mattingly. Number 2, Kyle Shanahan. And at number 1, Mike Vrabel. That's not just win. That's win a title. What do you think of Zeno's rank-em? Hit us up at 1-888-SAY-ESPN. That's 1-888-729-3776. We'd love to hear from you as we react coming up next, as well as take a look ahead at the Open Championship next here on ESPN Radio.
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7: 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The men's Wimbledon final being played today at the All England Club.
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7: Chris Fowler with the call on ESPN TV. And make it back-to-back Wimbledon titles for Yannick Sinner and his fifth Grand Slam as the top seed defeats second-seeded Alexander Zverev in four sets. Longtime NBA coach Frank Vogel has agreed to be Golden State's associate head coach under Steve Kerr, reports ESPN's Shyam Sharania. Phillies lefty Christopher Sanchez will start in his home ballpark for the National League in Tuesday night's All-Star Game, which is on ESPN Radio. Blue Jays righty Dylan Cease gets the nod for the American League. He's the first Toronto pitcher to start an All-Star game since Hall of Famer Roy Halladay in 2009. Final Sunday before the All-Star break, and the Diamondbacks complete a three-game sweep of the Dodgers in L.A., 5-3 the final. Padres take the Blue Jays 5-4. Giants over the Rockies 3-1. Colorado's Jake McCarthy hit his second inside the park home run in the loss. The Yankees complete a sweep of the Nationals in D.C., 5-3 the final. Ben Rice go-ahead two-run triple in the eighth. James Wood with the leadoff home run in the loss, his 28th of the season. Mariners pound the Rays 8-2 at the Trop, and the Pirates blow out the Brewers 14-5 a sweep.
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11: It's been 1,827 days since we last saw Conor McGregor inside the octagon.
12: And it was a short-lived return. McGregor's knee appeared to go very early into the fight.
13: Yeah, I mean, anything can happen in live sports, as we all know, especially this sport.
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7: I'm Sean Ryder. Yannick Sinner wins the men's Wimbledon title, knocking off Alexander Zverev in four sets. Easy for me to say. Sinner lost a first set tiebreaker, then won the next three sets, including a second set tiebreaker. Sinner on winning his second straight title at the All England Club.
8: You know, I tried to stay there mentally, trying to maximize my potential. It has been quite physical also at some point, so I'm really, really happy about today's performance, and holding this one more time, it means the world to me.
7: And it's Yannick Sinner's fifth Grand Slam. Former tennis player Marty Fish wins the celebrity golf tournament at Lake Tahoe. Former NHL star Joe Pavelski finished second, and Steph Curry third. And the PGA, Tom Kim wins the Scottish Open at 17 under. Rory McIlroy finishes five shots back. Phillies lefty Christopher Sanchez will start at his home ballpark for the National League in Tuesday night's All-Star Game, which is on ESPN Radio. Blue Jays righty Dylan Cease getting the nod for the American League. He's the first Toronto pitcher to start an All-Star Game since Hall of Famer Roy Halladay in 2009. Final games before the All-Star break, and the Red Sox have season-high 9 straight wins. They beat the Mets 3-2 in 10 innings in Queens. Boston with 2 in the ninth to force extras, then Anthony Seigler with a game-winning sac fly. Guardians' 4th straight win. They sweep the Marlins in Miami 5-2. White Sox hammer the A's 9-1. Chicago 6 in the first. They outscored the A's 24-2 in the series. Phillies blank the Tigers 5-0 behind All-Star snub Zach Wheeler. He goes to the 10-1, 6 scoreless, 10 strikeouts.
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0: Mm-hmm. Especially in a case like this. Because you're thinking about it's sports. It's wins, it's losses. Have you brought championships here? He's brought championships to that university. We've said that multiple times in this show. He's had a lot of success on the field as the athletic director of the University of Michigan, and he has made them an exorbitant amount of money. But there's always a but. And if they're and if the character of the people that you hire will last longer than the success that they produced on the field, then that's always going to go back to you. And I think that will be Ward Manuel's ultimate legacy at the University of Michigan.
1: I mean, he's also going to, I don't want to say be the athletic director for one of the biggest scandals in NCAA history, but like the cheating and the Harbaugh, I mean, should they have won that national championship? I don't think so. I don't think so. I think they should have taken that national championship from them away. They took it away from USC for just guys getting stuff out there. That didn't impact the game. Right. What Michigan was doing was literally cheating the game and cheating their opponents. And you would say, well, they didn't win the national championship after all that, and they didn't really use to win all that. It doesn't really matter to me. I think they were doing things that just, it's not, oh, we just found this. Like, you went out of your way to cheat the game. And did Ward Manuel know about that? I don't know. Probably not. But you were the overseer of it while it was happening. Let alone Jim Harbaugh leaving because he knew what was coming, to then hire Sherrone Moore, which I guess, again, at the time you kind of felt like and believed that was going to happen, but to not know what was going on around that? That's a fireable offense right there. We got the MLB All-Star festivities. They're coming that way tomorrow, but it doesn't feel all that festive. It's game night here on ESPN Radio.
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2: All right, Paige, you, LaRue, and Jess Shepherd all had double-doubles today. What is it like having that complete team performance?
3: It's really fun to play basketball that way, where we got two starting fives, and we feel like everybody, 1 through 15, can contribute to winning basketball. Different people step on different nights, depending on the matchup and what we need at that given moment. And they stepped up and played really huge minutes. This is a great matchup for Lee, and she shows up every single time.
2: Now your 5th win in a row. What's been the most consistent thing about these victories for you?
3: I think our fight and our resilience, our ability to respond to other teams' runs and what other teams bring. We got to be better on the defensive end, but by the time the fourth quarter starts, I think we have an ability to always find a way and learn through the mistakes, learn through the good and the bad throughout in the game, and really just stick with it and stay together.
2: About 3.5 minutes, there was an and-one where Jess Shepherd hit a tough shot. She looked right at you to have that communication. What did she say, and what does it bring when she can make energy plays like that?
3: I think she just said good screen. Just for us to play off of each other, us to send a lot of inverted screens, us to play two-man, us to play within the flow of the offense, and just to have that chemistry with an amazing basketball player and an amazing human being. It's really fun to play that way, and that's how we feel about every single one of the people on our team. We just really love playing together. We love playing and being around each other.
1: 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That's next. 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
1: 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They're down to the Final Four at the World Cup. Wednesday, England and Argentina, France and Spain coming up on Tuesday. Top four seeds advancing to FIFA's version of the Final Four.

0: But by the time the fourth quarter starts, I think we have an ability to always find a way. And learn through the mistakes, learn through the good and the bad throughout in the game, and really just stick with it and stay together.
1: About 3.5 minutes, there was an and one where Jess Shepherd hit a tough shot. She looked right at you to have that communication. What did she say, and what does it bring when she can make energy plays like that?
0: I think she just said good screen. Just for us to play off of each other, us to send a lot of inverted screens, us to play two-man, us to play within the flow of the offense, and just to have that chemistry with an amazing basketball player and an amazing human being. It's really fun to play that way, and that's how we feel about every single one of the people on our team. We just really love playing together. We love playing and being around each other.
2: Second double-double of the season. We saw it Saturday night. It went south quickly. That's next. It's ESPN Radio.
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6: Sinner makes it two in a row at Wimbledon.
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9: 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Cunningham sidestep, launches again. Good again!
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0: watched tennis tournaments since I was 10, 11 years old, and now to win twice here, it means the world to me.
1: First man to win a major after starting an event with a five setter since Rafa Nadal at the 2011 French Open. For Sinner, his 100th major match win. You heard him after the Wimbledon Championship with our Mary Jo Fernandez on ESPN. For Alexander Zverev, won the opening set in the final, which broke a 14-set losing streak against Sinner dating back to 2025, but ultimately he falls in the four-set match.
2: I think overall, compared to where I was last year, it's obviously a very different championship for me. And yeah, of course, I would have loved to lift the trophy, but he was better than me today, and he deserves to win.
1: Zverev falls in four sets. Jannik Sinner, Wimbledon champ for the second straight year. Dominating in Vegas. That's next. SportsCenter All Night continues. It's ESPN Radio.
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1: 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They're down to the final four at the World Cup. Wednesday, England and Argentina, France and Spain coming up on Tuesday. Top four seeds advancing to FIFA's version of the final four. Argentina with a 12-game unbeaten streak at the World Cup. ESPN analyst Julian Loren.
2: We saw character, and that's probably the most important at this stage of the tournament. You need to win whatever way you win. Yes, it was again a bit underwhelming, especially with Messi being quite quiet for the Messi that we've seen so far in this World Cup. But you find a way of winning, and that's what they've done. And yeah, they probably would have to step up the level a little bit and raise the level for the semi-final against England. But for now, they find a way of winning. They find a bit of magic. This time was from Julian Alvarez with a lovely winning goal, the second one. Before it was Messi, you had Romero. They always find a way. But the personality, the character that the world champions are showing, I think is really important right now.
1: England and Argentina will meet on Wednesday in Atlanta, Georgia. Before we get to that one, Tuesday is the matchup between France and Spain. Can France actually win this one? ESPN analyst Hercules Gomez.
3: Many think it would be an upset, but would it be really an upset if the European champions, a team that's undefeated in 35 games, beat a team that they've beaten already twice in a row, that they've made look somewhat mediocre in those games? Would it really be an upset? Yes, it would. Let me tell you why. This French national team is playing on a level that I've not seen since probably 2002 with the Brazilian national team, and they have more stars. Listen to what I am telling you. Brazil had R9. Brazil had Rivaldo. Brazil had their two fullbacks that are world beaters, and yet this French national team, that front five, and I can go on to maybe six, is as good as I've ever seen in the World Cup. I do think it would be an upset. This French national team, if they strike first, it forces Spain to chase the game, commit numbers, and then it's over. That said, 36 games unbeaten. The last time they had an unbeaten run in like that, it was Confederations Cup at the hands of the U.S. men's national team. So they are beatable, and this French national team can definitely beat them.
1: France and Spain meeting on Tuesday. That one will be in Arlington, Texas. FIFA's version of the Final Four. SportsCenter All Night, ESPN Radio, WNBA on Sunday in Las Vegas. Fever, Aces, relatively one-sided.
4: Caitlin, left elbow, fadeaway. Jackpot, 86-64, number 22, gives the Fever a 22-point lead in Vegas.
5: Come on, because I'm feeling 22, too.
4: Ball, tenacious offensive rebound, bounce pass to Timpson, right post. He dribbles it outside, 8 on the shot clock, hand off to number 8, Cunningham, sidestep, launches again. Good, again, Cunningham, cooking the Show Me State native, showing out.
1: It was on 107.5, the Fan. The Fever with a 109-75 rout of the Aces. 34-point win. Ties their largest margin of victory against the Aces franchise in series history. At a 34-point margin of victory in 2003 as well. For the Aces, largest margin of defeat this season. 82-point swing between Saturday's 48-point win over the Mercury and Sunday's 34-point loss. Largest point differential from one game to the next in WNBA history. 109-75, Fever with the win for Indiana. Their 8th 100-point game this season, breaking a tie with the Aces for the most in the WNBA. Tempo in front of another large crowd, getting past the Liberty.
6: And it's now 55 seconds left in the fourth. Downhill, Tempo has the lead.
1: It was on TSN, Tempo, a 93-91 win, snapping a season-long four-game losing streak. The Tempo outscoring the Liberty 28-2 on fast break points. The game was played at the Bell Center in Montreal. Attendance almost 13,000 after they broke the regular season record with almost 21,000 fans on Friday. Also had a matchup on Sunday between the Mystics and the Storm.
7: Three more. Now Citron. Good help from Heidemann there. Gotta get something off. Two on the shot clock. Inside and
6: Boston with 0.1 seconds left. Gives Washington the 4-point lead, and that is their biggest of the game.
1: NBA TV, Mystics, the 84-79 win over the Storm, which sees Seattle fall to 6-19 on the season. Ties their second worst 25-game start to a season in franchise history, 84-79. With the loss. As for the Wings against the Sky,
8: it's Beckers going in. No contact, doesn't matter. It's buckets made by Paige Beckers.
9: Yeah, it's go time in the fourth quarter for number 5 in blue.
1: Saw it on ESPN as the Wings beat the Sky 96-91. Paige Beckers, 22 points, 11 assists.
10: All right, Paige, you, Leah LaRue, and Jess Shepherd all had double-doubles today. What is it like having that complete team performance?
11: It's really fun to play basketball that way, where we got two starting fives and we feel like everybody, 1 through 15, can contribute to winning basketball. Different people step on different nights, depending on the matchup and what we need at that given moment. And they stepped up and played really huge minutes. This is a great matchup for Lee, and she shows up every single time.
10: Now your 5th win in a row. What's been the most consistent thing about these victories for you?
11: I think our fight and our resilience, our ability to respond to other teams' runs and what other teams bring. We got to be better on the defensive end, but by the time the fourth quarter starts, I think we have an ability to always find a way. And learn through the mistakes, learn through the good and the bad throughout in the game, and really just stick with it and stay together.
10: About 3.5 minutes, there was an and one where Jess Shepherd hit a tough shot. She looked right at you to have that communication. What did she say, and what does it bring when she can make energy plays like that?
11: I think she just said good screen, just for us to play off of each other. Us to let us send a lot of inverted screens, us to play two-man, us to play within the flow of the offense, and just to have that chemistry with an amazing basketball player and an amazing human being. It's really fun to play that way, and that's how we feel about every single one of the people on our team. We just really love playing together. We love playing and being around each other.
1: Second double-double of the season. We saw it Saturday night. It went south quickly. That's next. It's ESPN Radio.
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0: presented by Progressive Insurance. Been some movement in the NBA this summer. Switching teams. Ja Morant, for example, now in Portland. Says it's going to be a fresh start there if he can shake his past.
1: I mean, obviously, I've done, you know, what I've done in the past, but it's been addressed and handled already. So I don't see why, you know, years later, that's still the topic when nothing happened since, you know. And I felt like if I was that guy, y'all wouldn't be talking to me now. I wouldn't be here.
0: Ja Morant looking for a fresh start with the Blazers. Then there's the pursuit of LeBron James. And yes, the Cavs are in the discussion. Their coach, Kenny Atkinson.
2: Listen, this is an exciting time for us, right? Like, we're in the mix for, the greatest player of all time.
3: That guy.
2: Like, you know, yeah. my personal opinion. So it's exciting, right? Like, man, I think you're nervous. But, we understand how it is. You know, he's obviously has earned that right to take his time. Obviously, family plays a big part of it, but I know the state of Ohio, man, that there's something special there.
0: But they do have competition, say the Warriors, especially when LeBron and Draymond Green vacation together in Puerto Rico.
4: And us being brothers, I'd be remiss if I don't take the opportunity to throw my pitch in there. You know, I'd be crazy if we're together for X amount of days, and at no point am I like, yo, we need to chop it up. Like, what the hell going on? What we doing? And so there's that. Of course I did that. And of course, the pitch was crazy. Like, I think I'm pretty decent at it. Does it change anything? Does it make anything happen? I don't know. I hope so. With the things that I shared in it, I believe it definitely is going to make the brain work a little bit. You know, if I don't think there's a decision that's been made, but say if there was, it'll make you think twice about it, you know. And so that's that. But we wasn't going to hang out for a recruitment pitch.
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5: At the infield in, 1-1 pitch in the air to right center. That'll get the run home at least. Marshall back onto the warning track, reaches up to make the catch. Bowen tags and scores, and the stolen bases set up the rally. Padres back ahead. It's 5-4.
0: Padres taking the lead in the eighth inning with a couple of runs in that eighth. A plus 41 run differential in the eighth inning or later. 97-1 the fan. Padres beat the Blue Jays 8-4. As for the Guardians,
6: here's the pitch.
0: Oh, and that swung there we go.
5: Launched high and deep to right. Gone. Home run to Lauder. Second level. 5-1 Guardians.
0: They go on to a 5-2 win. WTAM Guardians second sweep in 12 all-time series against the Marlins, first since 2016. In Cleveland. As for the top sounds from Sunday, let's bring in John Ryder. John?
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10: On a 2-2. Swing and a high fly ball into left center field. Going back, Paez looking up, and it's gone! Tim Tawa adds the insurance. A solo blast in the ninth, and the Diamondbacks lead 5-3.
7: Number 4.
9: The Cubs' big free agent signing has been playing much better of late. Alex Bregman with his second home run in as many games and a win at Cincinnati. The call on the Cubs radio network.
11: And here comes the 0-1. Bregman, it's a high fly ball deep left. Bode back at the track. Near the wall! Gone! Three-run home run, Alex Bregman! And the Cubs have broken it open. They're up 8-4 over the Reds here in the seventh.
7: Number 3.
9: The Yankees complete the sweep of the Nationals in D.C., and they get it done again late on this Ben Rice three-bagger in the eighth on the YES Network.
11: Fly ball, left center, Cruz back. He's on the track. He's at the wall. He can't make the play, and it bounds back into center field. One run scores. Here comes Grisham. He'll score. Rice is at third with a two-run triple and his great first half.
9: a walk-off to wrap up the Astros-Rangers series. 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
3: Here's the pitch. And a ground ball back off Hader's glove. Up the middle. Base hit. Here comes Langford and the ball game's over. The Rangers have walked off the Astros on a sharp ground ball single up the middle by Brandon Nimmo.
7: Number one.
9: And Jay, our top sound is from the All England Club as Yannick Sinner looks to make it back-to-back Wimbledon titles. Chris Fowler with the call on ESPN.
12: Yannick Sinner's supremacy is again the story at Wimbledon. 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
0: Yannick Sinner, first man to win a major after starting the fortnight with a five-setter. First to do it since Rafa Nadal at the French Open in 2011. As for this one, 10 straight wins in finals dating to Beijing in 2025. His last loss in the finals, 2025 U.S. Open against Carlos Alcaraz. As for this win?
13: Yeah, amazing. Amazing achievement from my side. Very tough match today against Sasha. Felt like both very high level because it was not easy to play. It was very dusty, breezy. So very happy and, of course, standing here again as champion means a lot to me.
0: 44th win this season, 100th major match win overall. Straight ahead, not what they were expecting going into the All-Star break. Sports Center All Night continues. It's ESPN Radio.
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0: It's obviously a very different championship for me, and yeah, of course I would have loved to lift the trophy, but he was better than me today, and he deserves to win.
1: 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That's next. 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
4: 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The Kansas City Chiefs didn't make the playoffs. 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
1: 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They're down to the final four at the World Cup. Wednesday, England and Argentina, France and Spain coming up on Tuesday. Top four seeds advancing to

0: FIFA's version of the Final Four. Argentina with a 12-game unbeaten streak at the World Cup. ESPN analyst Julian Loren.
1: We saw character, and that's probably the most important at this stage of the tournament. You need to win, whatever way you win. Yes, it was again a bit underwhelming, especially with Messi being quite quiet for the Messi that we've seen so far in this World Cup. But you find a way of winning, and that's what they've done. And yeah, they probably will have to step up their level a little bit and raise their level for the semi-final against England. But for now, they find a way of winning. They find a bit of magic. This time was from Julian Alvarez with a lovely winning goal, the second one. Before it was Messi, you had Romero. They always find a way. But the personality, the character that the world champions are showing, I think is really important right now.
0: England and Argentina will meet on Wednesday in Atlanta, Georgia. Before we get to that one, Tuesday is the matchup between France and Spain. Can France actually win this one? ESPN analyst Hercules Gomez.
2: Many think it would be an upset, but would it be really an upset if the European champions, a team that's undefeated in 35 games, beat a team that they've beaten already twice in a row, that they've made look somewhat mediocre in those games? Would it really be an upset? Yes, it would. Let me tell you why. This French national team is playing on a level that I've not seen since probably 2002 with the Brazilian national team, and they have more stars. Listen to what I am telling you. Brazil had R9. Brazil had Rivaldo. Brazil had their two fullbacks that are world beaters, and yet this French national team, that front five, and I can go on to maybe six, is as good as I've ever seen in the World Cup. I do think it would be an upset. This French national team, if they strike first, it forces Spain to chase the game, commit numbers, and then it's over. That said, 36 games unbeaten. The last time they had an unbeaten run in like that, it was Confederations Cup at the hands of the U.S. men's national team. So they are beatable, and this French national team can definitely beat them.
0: France and Spain meeting on Tuesday. That one will be in Arlington, Texas. FIFA's version of the Final Four. SportsCenter all night, ESPN Radio, WNBA on Sunday in Las Vegas. Fever, Aces, relatively one-sided.
3: Caitlin, left elbow, fadeaway, jackpot, 86. 64, number 22, gives the Fever a 22-point lead in Vegas.
4: Come on, because I'm feeling 22, too.
3: Oh, tenacious offensive rebound. Bounce pass to Timpson, right post. He dribbles it outside, 8 on the shot clock, hand off to number 8. Cunningham, sidestep, launches again. Good! Again! Cunningham, cooking! The Show Me State native, showing out.
0: It was on 107.5, The Fan. The Fever with a 109-75 rout of the Aces. 34-point win. Ties their largest margin of victory against the Aces franchise in series history. And a 34-point margin of victory in 2003 as well. For the Aces, largest margin of defeat this season. 82-point swing between Saturday's 48-point win over the Mercury and Sunday's 34-point loss. Largest point differential from one game to the next in WNBA history. 109-75, Fever with the win for Indiana. Their 8th 100-point game this season, breaking a tie with the Aces for the most in the WNBA. Tempo in front of another large crowd, getting past the Liberty.
5: And it's now 55 seconds left in the fourth. Downhill, Savoli, and Tempo has the lead. Huge bucket from Niara.
0: It was on TSN, Tempo, a 93-91 win, snapping a season-long four-game losing streak. The Tempo outscoring the Liberty 28-2 on fast break points. The game was played at the Bell Center in Montreal. Attendance almost 13,000 after they broke the regular season record with almost 21,000 fans on Friday. Also had a matchup on Sunday between the Mystics and the Storm.
6: More now Citron. Good help from Heidemann there. Got to get something on. Two on the shot clock. Inside, and Austin with .1 seconds left. Gives Washington the 4-point lead, and that is the biggest of the game.
0: NBA TV, Mystics, the 84-79 win over the Storm, which sees Seattle fall to 6-19 on the season. Ties their second-worst 25-game start to a season in franchise history, 84-79. With the loss. As for the Wings against the Sky,
7: it's Beckers going in. No contact, doesn't matter. It's buckets made by Paige Beckers.
8: Yeah, it's go time in the fourth quarter for number 5 in blue.
0: saw it on ESPN as the Wings beat the Sky 96-91. Paige Beckers, 22 points, 11 assists.
8: All right, Paige, you, Leah LaRue, and Jess Shepherd all had double-doubles today. What is it like having that complete team performance?
9: It's really fun to play basketball that way, where we got two starting fives and we feel like everybody 1 through 15 can contribute to winning basketball. Different people step on different nights, depending on the matchup and what we need at that given moment. And they stepped up and played really huge minutes. This is a great matchup for Lee, and she shows up every single time.
8: Now your fifth win in a row. What's been the most consistent thing about these victories for you?
9: I think our fight and our resilience, our ability to respond to other teams' runs and what other teams bring. We got to be better on the defensive end, but by the time the fourth quarter starts, I think we have an ability to always find a way. And learn through the mistakes, learn through the good and the bad throughout in the game, and really just stick with it and stay together.
8: About 3.5 minutes, there was an and-one where Jess Shepherd hit a tough shot. She looked right at you to have that communication. What did she say, and what does it bring when she can make energy plays like that?
9: I think she just said good screen. Just for us to play off of each other, us to let us send a lot of inverted screens, us to play two-man, us to play within the flow of the offense, and just to have that chemistry with an amazing basketball player and an amazing human being. It's really fun to play that way, and that's how we feel about every single one of the people on our team. We just really love playing together. We love playing and being around each other.
0: Second double-double of the season. We saw it Saturday night. It went south quickly. That's next. It's ESPN Radio.
10: 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Power surge is detected in Philadelphia. It's the 2026 Home Run Derby with a new format. 20 swings in round one, 15 in round two in the finals. Home or your last swing, you keep launching.
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12: 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They're down to the final four at the World Cup. Wednesday, England and Argentina, France and Spain coming up on Tuesday. Top four seeds advancing to FIFA's version of the Final Four. Argentina with a 12-game unbeaten streak at the World Cup. ESPN analyst Julian Loren.
13: We saw character, and that's probably the most important at this stage of the tournament. You need to win whatever way you win. Yes, it was, again, a bit underwhelming, especially with Messi.

0: being quite quiet for the Messi that we've seen so far in this World Cup. But you find a way of winning, and that's what they've done. And yeah, they probably would have to step up the level a little bit and raise their level for the semi-final against England. But for now, they find a way of winning. They find a bit of magic. This time was from Julian Alvarez with a lovely winning goal, the second one. Before it was Messi, you had Romero. They always find a way. But the personality, the character that the world champions are showing, I think is really important right now.
1: England and Argentina will meet on Wednesday in Atlanta, Georgia. Before we get to that one, Tuesday is the matchup between France and Spain. Can France actually win this one? ESPN analyst Hercules Gomez.
2: Many think it would be an upset, but would it be really an upset if the European champions, a team that's undefeated in 35 games, beat a team that they've beaten already twice in a row, that they've made look somewhat mediocre in those games? Would it really be an upset? Yes, it would. Let me tell you why. This French national team is playing on a level that I've not seen since probably 2002 with the Brazilian national team, and they have more stars. Listen to what I am telling you. Brazil had R9. Brazil had Rivaldo. Brazil had their two fullbacks that are world beaters, and yet this French national team, that front five, and I can go on to maybe six, is as good as I've ever seen in the World Cup. I do think it would be an upset. This French national team, if they strike first, it forces Spain to chase the game, commit numbers, and then it's over. That said, 36 games unbeaten. The last time they had an unbeaten run in like that, it was Confederations Cup at the hands of the U.S. men's national team. So they are beatable, and this French national team can definitely beat them.
1: France and Spain meeting on Tuesday. That one will be in Arlington, Texas. FIFA's version of the Final Four. SportsCenter all night, ESPN Radio, WNBA on Sunday in Las Vegas. Fever, Aces, relatively one-sided.
3: Caitlin, left elbow, fadeaway.
4: Jackpot, 86. 64, number 22, gives the Fever a 22-point lead in Vegas.
5: Come on, because I'm feeling 22, too.
4: All tenacious offensive rebound, bounce pass to Timpson, right post. He dribbles it outside, 8 on the shot clock, hand off to number 8, Cunningham, sidestep, launches again. Good, again, Cunningham, cooking the Show Me State native, showing out.
1: It was on 107.5, the Fan. The Fever with a 109-75 rout of the Aces. 34-point win. Ties their largest margin of victory against the Aces franchise in series history. And a 34-point margin of victory in 2003 as well. For the Aces, largest margin of defeat this season. 82-point swing between Saturday's 48-point win over the Mercury and Sunday's 34-point loss. Largest point differential from one game to the next in WNBA history. 109-75, Fever with the win for Indiana. Their 8th 100-point game this season, breaking a tie with the Aces for the most in the WNBA. Tempo in front of another large crowd, getting past the Liberty.
6: And it's now 55 seconds left in the fourth. Downhill, Tempo has the lead.
1: It was on TSN. Tempo, a 93-91 win, snapping a season-long four-game losing streak. The Tempo outscoring the Liberty 28-2 on fast break points. The game was played at the Bell Center in Montreal. Attendance almost 13,000 after they broke the regular season record with almost 21,000 fans on Friday. Also had a matchup on Sunday between the Mystics and the Storm.
7: Moore now sits wrong. Good help from Heidemann there. Gotta get something on. Two on the shot clock. Inside, and Austin with 0.1 seconds left gives Washington the 4-point lead, and that is the biggest of the game.
1: NBA TV, Mystics, the 84-79 win over the Storm, which sees Seattle fall to 6-19 on the season. Ties their second worst 25-game start to a season in franchise history, 84-79. With the loss. As for the Wings against the Sky,
8: it's Peckers going in. No contact, doesn't matter. It's buckets made by Paige Peckers.
9: Yeah, it's go time in the fourth quarter for number 5 in blue.
1: Saw it on ESPN as the Wings beat the Sky 96-91. Paige Peckers, 22 points, 11 assists.
10: All right, Paige, you, LaRue, and Jess Shepherd all had double-doubles today. What is it like having that complete team performance?
11: It's really fun to play basketball that way, where we got two starting fives and we feel like everybody 1 through 15 can contribute to winning basketball. Different people step on different nights, depending on the matchup and what we need at that given moment. And they stepped up and played really huge minutes. This is a great matchup for Lee. And she shows up every single time.
10: Now your fifth win in a row. What's been the most consistent thing about these victories for you?
11: I think our fight and our resilience, our ability to respond to other teams' runs and what other teams bring. We got to be better on the defensive end, but by the time the fourth quarter starts, I think we have an ability to always find a way and learn through the mistakes, learn through the good and the bad throughout in the game, and really just stick with it and stay together.
10: About 3.5 minutes, there was an and one where Jess Shepherd hit a tough shot. She looked right at you to have that communication. What did she say, and what does it bring when she can make energy plays like that?
11: I think she just said good screen. Just for us to play off of each other, us to let us send a lot of inverted screens, us to play two-man, us to play within the flow of the offense, and just to have that chemistry with an amazing basketball player and an amazing human being. It's really fun to play that way, and that's how we feel about every single one of the people on our team. We just really love playing together. We love playing and being around each other.
1: Second double-double of the season. We saw it Saturday night. It went south quickly. That's next. It's ESPN Radio.
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0: Live from the Jamie Samuelson studio, here's Costa and Jansen with Heather.
16: John, while you were gone, you missed quite a bit.
17: Yeah, on Twitch it says Stoney was a lenient babysitter.
16: Yeah, so lenient that he let me get away with this. Here's a little montage on Team USA. As far as tonight goes, I feel great. We've got our talent in their prime. We got real tactics. We hired an Argentinian coach. We're doing things the right way. This is our breakout. This is our coming out party. We're winning this game, and it's a Costa lock.
18: Oh, boy.
19: In field, the U.S. is hesitating. A bouncing ball picked up in the box, and that's the opening goal for Belgium. It was the Ketelaere.
16: And it's a Costa lock.
20: Pochettino cannot believe it.
21: A Costa lock.
20: His team have conceded right off the back of a goal that brought everybody back into this game.
16: Belgium's not that good, right?
19: Now at the end, Freeze has got to get there and deal with it. He takes it down off the chest to Ketelaere.

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0: Live from the Jamie Samuelson studio, here's Costa and Jansen with Heather.
1: You know, we asked the question, is Ward Manuel going to get fired? I guess it could be a mutual parting of way buyout, but this will be the last week for Ward. That's certainly how it shapes up. Text coming in. How about that time Ward Manuel let a student use his car and they crashed it? Jeff Jackson, Xavier Simpson, ring a bell? Michigan has become the dirtiest program in the NCAA under Ward Manuel, Brendan in Fenton. I think you guys are revising history a little bit when you say Harbaugh left for the NFL. He left because the walls were closing in and he was about to be banned and shunned and fired. He needed to strike while the iron was hot. That's what happened, pure and simple. I think we were talking about the flirtation with the Vikings when he still came back
2: Denver was in there. The Vikings were in there. But, yeah, there's no question he left because, I mean, the show cause is, what, 10 years?
1: Yeah, he had to by the end of it. Which, again, if you're keeping score, this is the athletic department under Ward Manuel where several coaches got show causes, where Connor Stallions happened, where they had to pay $30 million because of Connor Stallions. He didn't conduct a search when Harbaugh left. They went with Sharon Moore, and it was such a disaster. And then you see what's happening beneath the surface that he was oblivious to. Yeah, that's under your watch, dude. Juwan Howard's under your watch. Mel Pearson's under your watch. Jeff Jackson, Xavier Simpson is under your watch. Shemi Schembechler. I'm going to miss something.

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10: People are crucifying Scooble on the text. Bullcrap, Scooble. Did Boar Ass tell you to say that to look loyal for your next team? Just trying to control when you leave. Pathetic. Trade this guy. Scooble committed Detroit. He's as committed to Detroit as he is committing to pitching deep into ball games.
11: Honestly, he's a hired assassin. He just happens to be our hired assassin.
10: If he wants to stay, he should sign a contract. Deadline is coming up a couple weeks, a little more than a couple weeks away, 3 weeks, something like that.
11: Yeah, I mean, and then you start thinking about, okay, what's more likely? Do they sign a contract or is Dylan Larkin traded? Like, it's, I don't think there's any world where there's an extension reached before the deadline to remove part of this conversation. This is not going to happen.
10: He's hell-bent on hitting free agency.
11: And that's okay.
10: And that's fine. But then the Tigers need to run their team accordingly. And if they were a first-place team, we'd be screaming from the mountaintops, buy and try to get something with this. Win while you got them.
11: But do they believe they're playing right now as a first-place team, and that will continue through the rest of the season?
10: To which I would use this Philly series as an important pump-the-brakes moment. And if there are listeners out there going, of course you would pick the negative, you know, they lose two games. That's a real playoff rotation. Those are real postseason moments. They left guys stranded.

0: they have the Tarek Skubal stuff on the table there. Tarek Skubal saying that he doesn't want to be traded. Says he wants to be here. And then there's the rest of the sentence, which is for the rest of the season.
1: What stage of denial do you feel like he's in?
0: Let me just say this, too, because I think this needs to be said, because I had to be fair to Scoop. And on this show, we are nothing but fair. He says he wants to be here for the rest of the season and then offers a reason why, because he thinks that they can win this season. He thinks they can win a World Series this year, which, you know, as a statement, that part's great. The part where you say you don't want to be traded is great. And then there's the part in the middle for the, you want to be here for the rest of the season.
1: Dot, dot, dot.
0: And that's what's got everybody kind of going, what? Why would you say, if you're saying it that way, then yeah, I think the Tigers do need to look at moving you out. And you started to make a point about Framber Valdez and the contract that he got. And you think that's it? That's the limit?
1: I think that's the evidence that Skubal doesn't want to be there. Because remember, before that, what we'd heard was, oh, they only offered him $20 million. That was what was out there.
0: Right, it was arbitration. Like, but yeah.
1: Right, okay, but Framber Valdez, $38 million a year, 3 years, $115 million. Okay, like that's proof that Skubal doesn't want to be here, because he could have received 3 years, $150. $50 million a year, that's the smart deal. 20 of the 25 largest deals in Major League Baseball history have flopped. And you want to give a guy that, who already has two major arm injuries, and oh, by the way, the procedure he had this year is evidence of wear and tear on his elbow? No, thank you.
0: On this show, we Doug and I are totally lockstep. We don't want to give long-term contracts away. Eight years is ridiculous. Six is probably my limit on Schnitz and Gruden, let alone my limit on how many years you're going to give somebody a contract. Yes, it was a Blazing Saddles reference. I'm sorry.
1: Love it.
0: 15 is my limit on Schnitz and Gruden. But 6 years is my limit on Schnitzelgruppen. I'm not going to go more than 6 years on a contract for a pitcher, because, like you said, an arm is a tricky thing. And when you get to free agency, that's as far as I'm willing to go. Now, to give somebody who's younger a deal, like if the Tigers were to say, we're going to offer Troy Melton a 6-year deal, I'm like, yep, go ahead and do it. Knock it down.
1: 100%.
0: Go ahead, do it, because you might feel confident that this young man is going to be here for a while and be performing. But the contract with Skubal, I mean, last year, the problem was that they couldn't negotiate a deal. That's the problem. Scott Boras would not listen to the Tigers in trying to negotiate a long-term extension. He wasn't having it. So there was no three-year, $150 million offer to be had, because they wouldn't listen. Whether there was from the Tigers' standpoint or not, there wasn't.
1: But that's on Skubal, though. He employs Boras.
0: Of course it is. But I'm just going through understanding why this is where they're at. And then, you know, it gets to arbitration. And, you know, the Tigers are in a position where, like, okay, Major League Baseball is advising the Tigers, because that's what Major League Baseball does. They advise the teams, because this is the whole, you know, Players Association versus Major League Baseball thing. Baseball helps advise the team, and the agent helps advise the player. So baseball says, don't forget the $20 million, go back to $19 million or whatever it was. That's what you need to offer, knowing full well that Scott Boras and company are going to go through the roof and ask for what they're going to ask for, and they're going to get it. Because all the evidence was in Tarek Skubal's favor. So it's like, whatever the negotiation was, if it was deemed an insult, who cares? It was arbitration. You're going to get what your number is anyway. Tigers had no chance to win. And if the Tigers had offered $25 million, do you think Skubal, Boras and Skubal were going to take it? They weren't going to take a $25 million deal for arbitration. They knew they had him against the short hairs. They're going to take him for 30-something million, 32 or whatever it was.
1: Right, but long-term, you can sell Skubal on, look, man, the highest-paid pitcher, that value is always changing. You take a shorter-term deal, you're going to make more in the long run, because we'll always keep you the highest-paid pitcher in the game. Right now, it's Zach Wheeler at 42.
0: But they can't, because Boras won't listen to it. That's the problem.
1: And he employs Boras, so at some point he's got to tell his agent to shut the hell up.
0: Maybe. Yeah, I mean, we'd all like that. No issue there. I'd love to tell him to shut up, because Scott Boras is so tremendously annoying. Stan is in Shelby Township. Stan, welcome to 97.1.
2: Hey, thank you so much, guys. Great to talk with you. My champ is obviously Eduardo Valencia. In addition to the 5-for-10, he did home runs. A home run against the best lefty in all of baseball, and he shows that he hits the ball to all fields. And I get short sample size in deference to, Karsh. You know, He's reminding me of J.D. Martinez, a late bloomer. So I'm really excited. Second, my chump. Go ahead.
0: I think J.D. Martinez is an interesting comp, but go ahead with your chump.
2: My chump is A.J. for a couple of reasons. The simplest ones, we have lived through the whole first half of where he has spouted analytics when pinch hitting for Jamai Jones on Carpenter and Cole Keith. Yet, on Saturday, they come up the bases loaded with a right-hander pitching, and Carpenter and, Cole Keith on the bench, and allows a guy, and this is in deference to listening to you yesterday, Mark, he has a .081 batting average, the lowest in Major League history when hitting with the bases loaded.
0: Who?
1: Spencer Torkelson, minimum 45 plate appearances, has the worst batting average in the history of Major League Baseball.
2: And then the other thing he did was, Friday night, the significant play out of the box was McKinstry's bunt. On Saturday, we came up against a good pitcher and no outs, Valencia and Haoyu Lee both get base hits. And instead of bunting him with Malgeri, he strikes out, and then McKinstry runs into a double play. And my point is, on Sunday, Soto does bunt, sparks the big inning for Philadelphia. And I just think that A.J., when it comes to bunting, he's just being arrogantly inflexible in reading what needs to be done.
0: Well, he likes some guys, and thanks for the call, Stan. We're up against a break here. You like it, Hinch's style, or you don't like Hinch's style. I think A.J. Hinch is an outstanding manager. I think there are certain players you can bunt with and other players you don't bunt with. I don't know Malgeri's success in the minors as a bunter, if that was part of his repertoire, or if he was one of those guys that, no, you're not bunting with Ben Malgeri. I don't know. And yes, everybody should be able to bunt. Yeah, okay, to an extent, I agree. I mean, particularly somebody who comes up from the minors. Interesting jumping off point. We'll get to more of that next here. 248-539-9797. This is 97.1.
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0: All right, so you wanted to address the previous text we got. It says, anybody thinks the Tigers have a World Series team, let alone an ALCS team, is living in a dreamland? Trade Tarik to the Cubs.
1: Okay, so...
0: I didn't need to read that last part, but I did because I'm tricked.
1: The last 10 years, all six MLB playoff seeds have either made it to or won the World Series. Six seed Philadelphia 2022 made the World Series. Five seed Texas 2023 won the World Series. You obviously know the others are possible. Who are we to say whatever seed the Tigers could end up with that you can't do anything? Is this team better than they were last year? Yeah, they are. Melton's better. McGonigal's better, right? McGonigal's here. You are better. You are more dangerous. Last year, you finished one run away from the ALCS. So I think this notion that you can definitively say today that this team couldn't do something when in a three-game series you got Mize, Melton, and Scooble, in a five-game series you got those three and Scooble twice, I don't know how anyone could say that.
0: I agree with you. I think that as much as I'm ready to trade Tarik Scooble, if you had Tarik Scooble the rest of the season and the Tigers are going

0: And I make my mind up pretty quickly on major leaguers if I think that this is a guy that you can go with or not. There are very few that I'm not sure about. Like long term, I don't think Kerry Carpenter's long term.
1: Really?
0: For this team? No, I don't.
1: Wow.
0: I like Kerry Carpenter. I like for what he offers, but he's a platoon player. And right now he's struggling this year too. That doesn't help him out.
2: But who was the 2-run home run off of in the ALDS game 5?
0: Look,
2: left-handed pitcher.
0: Have big moments. Yeah, right. It's great. It happens.
2: But see, I think Torkelson's moment is done though. I mean, it's
0: he might be done too, but he's they don't have to worry about him for a couple more years. Carpenter,
2: I worry
0: Green
2: about him every day.
0: Carpenter, Green, and Torkelson are all free agents at the same time. So,
2: yeah, but do you want to see Torkelson for another couple of years?
0: I'd like to see him used in leverage situations. No, honestly, like I don't think he's an everyday. I don't know if he's an everyday player. I think he's certainly a weapon to use against left-handed pitching. Without question, he hits the hell out of left-handers. But, I mean, he has not been the guy that is consistently good. And it hurts because I'm a huge Torque fan. Torque's probably my favorite player on the Tigers.
2: Really?
0: I love Torkelson. But I know that he's limited because there's too much swing and miss. And sometimes I think he just gets in his own head. But I root for the guy like hell because you see the potential. This guy's got 30, 40 home run potential. We've already seen him hit 30 twice.
2: I'm willing to let him achieve that potential with another team. He's the platoon player that isn't platooning.
0: That's fine, but until you find the guy that's ready to take over that spot, which it looks like it's going to be a minute before Briseño is going to get that opportunity, and that's going to coincide with the time that Torkelson's contract is up, unless you go out and trade for somebody, which go ahead. If you find somebody better, go do it. I don't have a problem with that at all. And then you make Torque a platoon player who's going to face lefties.
2: The 208 I can handle, the 718 OPS I can handle, the 16 home runs I can handle, the 081 batting average with the bases loaded I can't handle.
0: Well, I get it. It's with the bases loaded, but typically with runners in scoring position, he's been very good. So but the problem is bases loaded, he hasn't been. Sure, I understand it, but he's not typically, but they haven't used him as a platoon player. That's the thing. They haven't even, it's like that hasn't, I'm not going to say it hasn't crossed AJ's mind. I don't know what has. Or has not crossed AJ Hinch's mind, but maybe moving forward they're going to start thinking that way, because if the splits show that he's just going to struggle against righties, but he's going to kill lefties. I mean, if his batting average, I guess I'd have to look at what his actual splits are against lefties for this season, or this season rather than his career. For this season against lefties, he's got an 801 OPS. 381 on base percentage against left-handed pitching. Against righties, he's only hitting 191 with a 689 OPS. 689 OPS is okay, but it's not league average.
2: I would venture to guess a majority of Tigers fans would be with me that on this, that, and that doesn't mean I'm right, but we'd rather Kerry Carpenter get a shot to be a full-time player than have Spencer Torkelson continue to be a full-time player.
0: Well, if Kerry Carpenter can stay healthy, that's another thing.
2: Yeah.
0: Because that's been a big bugaboo with him. And I was a big Kerry Carpenter fan based on what he did in the minors. 248-539-9797. This is 97.1.
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0: the better example.
1: No, I'm saying you know what I mean about
0: yes,
1: the point.
0: Yes, yes.
1: Not saying about Juan Soto's
0: yes,
1: bowels.
0: Yes.
1: All right, carry on. Let's move away from that. I was just trying to make a point.
0: You, point well made.
2: I don't think it was well
0: made. You cemented it. I think we all got the vision.
2: Let's just move forward, please. David?
3: Text here says, dude, just go pitch.
2: Thank
3: go
2: you.
3: Go get your money. Nobody holds a grudge for that. But just stop trying to play us for fools.
2: That's right. And stop trying to make the Tigers look bad. That's not right. Go to Tyler, 97.1. What's up, Ty? Tyler?
4: Hey, Mike. How you doing?
2: Good, buddy. What's the word?
4: Hey, so I sent some stats to my brother the other day, and he follows baseball way closer than I follow it anymore. And, dude, I'm about sick of Scooble. Every day he goes out on the mound, and he pitches these games, and he can't even make it through the fifth inning. Like, he's had 12 starts this year, and 9 of them, he hasn't even pitched into the sixth inning. He's had one scoreless outing this entire season, and he wants $400 million for 10 years. Dude, I don't know if he's going to be pitching in the majors 5 years from now, let alone 10. So why are we going to pay him that kind of money?
2: You're not. You're not, and the Tigers are right not to. Once this became about Scott Boras wanting to reset the market, it was over. If he wanted to be here, he could be here.
4: Yeah, and like you come out and you want to say, oh, well, you guys don't want to pay me. No, we want to pay you, but we don't want to pay you for 10 years. You're going to be Miggy 2.0. And every time we make that deal, we're going to fail on it. So why are we going to throw out some stupid money to keep you in Detroit?
2: You're not, and I actually support Scott Harris not paying this guy, because if he's only going to go 5 or 6 innings, I'd rather split the money other ways. I don't need it. And look, as far as this year goes, Tyler, I don't think there's a big difference with him without him. This team's not that good. But you have the pitching. You could bump along.
4: I would argue that we'd be better without him, because we could spend that money other places.
2: Okay, down the line, yes. But in the near term, like, I look, you have a 6-man rotation right now. You'd go to 5. That doesn't include JV. The point is you have pitching. If you traded him, I don't think you'd crater. But I also don't think you're making a run to the World Series. This weekend shows you what this team really is. You played a team that wasn't dead. Look, you played the A's, who are like 1-13 their last 14, and they lost half their lineup. You know, you're sitting here playing a bunch of garbage. That don't impress me. All right, you played the Phillies, and you got to face Wheeler, and you face Sanchez. How did that look? Mm-hmm. You can't hit. You're not going to hit good pitching. It's going to be the playoffs 2.0. I'm bored of it. I'm tired of it. Yes, I'd rather sell than buy. I'm done. But if they buy, what do I care? Not my money. And maybe they creep in, and you guys can bring your vuvuzelas to the ballpark. I don't know what to say. I'm exhausted by them. And Scooble is making me like them less.
0: Yeah, and that's what it is because he wants to be loved. And it's ironic because he's doing this so that people will like him more. But he's turning off folks. And people who were in his corner are now seeing what we're seeing. If you really want all of this stuff, the simplest solution is the easiest thing. Go sign the deal.
2: Or, God forbid, get to the seventh inning. David?
3: What he's doing is what he did at the WBC. He pitched once, wanted to pitch again, kept saying, I want to pitch again, but it's, you know, it's not up to me.
2: Yes, it is.
3: And then he still showed up for his teammates. Oh, I really wanted to pitch again, but it's just, you know, that's what he did there is what he's doing here. Oh, yeah, I wanted to come out and pitch again, but, you know.
2: You know what he reminds me of? This is going to be a weird comp.
0: Okay.
2: He reminds me of LeBron James. Uh-oh. I either stepped in it or made a good point, and I can't tell. Because the reactions of you, this is not.
3: No, you're exactly right. He's sitting here as a free agent, but he doesn't want people to bother him, keep asking him about the decision, but yet he'll go on social media and post this and post that and be on a podcast.
2: But he wants to be loved.
0: Right. And I'll let you know when the decision comes, but don't ask me about the decision. But here I am with all my friends hanging out. And look at me. Is that Steph Curry in the picture with me? Oh, oops. No, don't read into that.
2: And they both have a court jester. LeBron's got Rich Paul and he's got Scott Boras. They both do the media tour and they both work the media.
0: That's a great point.
3: Please hit that bell.
2: No.
0: Except LeBron can't, he's got rings.
2: Rangs. 248-539.
0: So who's Bronny?

0: old thing with school.
1: Torque. All right, no. You mean no professional future?
0: Right.
1: Torque. All right, we'll get more of your phone calls coming up next. By the way, how can you be like 3 for 40 lifetime with the bases loaded? There needs to be a study on Spencer Torkelson.
0: Yeah, but see, you're focusing on the wrong thing. You're focusing on the 37. Let's focus on the 3. Because 3 times he came through when this team needed him.
1: What are you, Logan Reefer? Coming up in the post game, we ignore the 37 times this guy sucks. We take it back to the one time he was good.
0: Let's hearken. Let me talk
1: Tiger about Tiger scored 3 tonight. You can get free fries.
0: Curly fries.
1: Sir, they lost 12-3.
0: Fries are going to taste the same. 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

0: like some website had like 24 list of things that has happened under his watch at Michigan. Any other athletic director is gone after five.
1: I know.
0: 10, you're pushing it, buddy.
1: But it's a cabal.
0: 15, right. He's now getting ready to hit the silver anniversary. The next scandal will be scandal number 25.
1: Remember, president's gone.
0: Yeah.
1: All the coaches are gone. It's almost ironic. Both coaches were offered contracts that just conveniently never got signed. Harbaugh walked out of town. Dusty walked out of town. There comes an end point to every caper. So this is the end point.
0: So the end point to this caper is this Jenner and Block investigation. $11 million was spent.
1: Yep.
0: And now, because if anything, I guess I think it'll end up being a retirement. It'll end up being a buyout.
1: Yeah, it's not, you're not going to get fired. They can't fire him.
0: Right.
1: And look, I'll support you in this regard. He ain't going to go anywhere. They can't fire him. He'll show up like Lonzo from training day. UMF. Mm-mm. And it's going to be like when you go to a pharmacy and you get the receipt where it's like, I bought three things. Why is the receipt 8 feet long? Ward will just unfurl all his receipts.
0: Well, I feel good if that does happen, because we were the bad guys for the longest for saying we were just Sparties who, oh, you guys are just afraid of Michigan and all that. It was Thanos. You won titles. It cost you everything.
1: But again, every title shrouded in scandal. I mean, even Dusty with the tampering and all that stuff. I mean, dude, if people care, they can care. If they don't care, what do you want from me? No,
0: I get it. No, it's just one of those, when I saw the news starting to happen last night, it was like, well, wait, is this serious?
1: Yeah, and I think ultimately...
0: I've seen this movie before.
1: But this is all... Okay, now I have a very cynical view towards college athletics, and then an even more cynical view to, like, blue blood programs. And whether it was North Carolina with the no-show classes, whether it was the wiretaps with Arizona, like, these schools are all conveniently located in these hayseed little towns, and they got the police on their payroll, and they got the powerful lawyers, and they got the bottomless pit of money. Look, man, I just, you get to a point, I probably think enough of the right people have had their fill of the scandal, are willing to, just like with the NCAA cheating, they were willing to pay their way out of it, and they're going to be willing to say, okay, look, Ward, you've been a useful idiot for long enough, and you've been a great meat shield, and we're going to reward you with that. And now you get to go wear hoodies underneath blazers in retirement, which was always an obscene look. I don't know why he continued to do that. Yeah. But the point is, eventually everybody has filled their use. And for Michigan, you did the lawsuit to make it look good, but the reality is, I will never be convinced they all weren't in on it, that they all didn't know. They knew.
0: Oh, yeah.
1: Come on, man.
0: They knew. I think the report will probably, I think Santa will probably end up being the fall guy.
1: Well, he ain't there either.
0: Right, but they're going to make it seem like it was all his fault.
1: But do you know the absurdity?
0: He ordered the code red.
1: Yeah, the absurdity that you think they're going to make the president the bad guy, but the AD to stop.
0: But Santa ordered the code red, and he was just following orders.
2: See, but here's an update on the report. David Jesse reports and tweets out an FYI regarding the University of Michigan investigation into the AD. No physical report was compiled and issued. Regents were briefed orally recently on the findings, which were critical of the AD and others at the university.
1: How convenient. That means you can't FOIA it, can you? So you pay 11 or 12 million bucks and you don't even get a print copy? Are you serious? Honestly, I'm ready to stand and applaud. I feel like it's like that Bill Murray gif. I just want to applaud. Honestly, you almost just have to stand up in a tuxedo and respect Michigan's ability to not give an F. If that's right, I want to make sure I'm understanding this, because I'm just a stupid Sparty. You paid $12 million to a law firm to produce a comprehensive, all-encompassing effing report about your athletic department's toxicity and culture. And that doesn't come with a copy of said report included. You simply call movie phone and you get to hear the report.
2: That is according to David Jesse, yes.
1: Wow.
0: Mike, new levels every time. See, I was going to ask a different question, but David...
1: No, I need you to look at me.
0: That's $11 million.

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0: he's a grown man. He can say what he wants, and I don't think he's...
1: I know he can say what he wants.
0: I don't and think he's being wounded by it. But you agree with Rieger that this is all on Scott Harris, and I don't think people are as annoyed with Tarek Skubal as you think they are.
1: Oh, I think that. Are you kidding me?
0: Well, we'll
1: now,
0: see.
1: I'm not annoyed. I am way above that. I am a mature person.
0: Sure you are.
1: Tiger fans are furious with Tarek, which is right. Weird considering how good he's been for them.
0: 248-539-9797. Wojo and Rieger, 97.1.
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0: And I want just your honest opinions, both of you. Do you think Scott Harris will try to trade Scooble for players to help us win now, since we're not getting him back?
1: How does that work, though? Because if you're trading him to a contender...
2: Thanks for the call, Adam.
1: If you're trading him to a contender, they're not going to give you everyday players.
2: Well, no, but I
1: maybe
2: think
1: you get a fringe guy
2: he's
1: that's
2: got
1: in AAA.
2: Three or four more starts before the August 3rd trade deadline.
1: You got 16 games total.
2: It's going to be like, say one of those starts and the Tigers really need it. And like Scooble's competitive instinct, I think, will be to want to go deep into the game. But he has some limitations maybe since he was out for a while. And the tie, like... I don't know. The Tigers don't want, they don't want to devalue him by wearing his arm out or pulling him too soon so it makes it look like he's a five inning guy.
1: So he's going to get this All-Star break. He's going to start on Saturday. He's going to take on the Los Angeles Angels. So he should have success against them. 5 days later, he's going to take on the woeful last place Kansas City Royals. After that, he's in line to take on the pathetic right before the trade deadline, Oakland Athletics.
2: So it's
1: going to be against three cupcakes for Tarek Skubal. And what do you have to be? Like, if you're 3.5 out, you're currently 3.5 out. If you get to Friday, July 31st, Skubal's last start, let's say, and he dominates in Sacramento, the Athletics, or maybe they're playing in Vegas, wherever the hell they're playing. And then the deadline is 3 days later, and you're 3.5 out of a wild card. Are you keeping Tarek? Are you trading him? I think they're keeping him regardless.
2: You know my line is three games. Maybe I'll fudge it to three and a half. Maybe I would fudge it to 3.5. But the reason I still think it's no win for Scott Harris, which is it's not no lose.
1: But it is the job, though, too.
2: Of course it is. But I don't think there was... And I know you'll say it, and everybody else will say it, but I've been consistent on it. I don't think there was a magic answer before this. Like, look at all the prospects they should have, could have gotten. Like all those Orioles that didn't pan out. Or would they have gotten everyday players if they traded them to a team that was going to be contending? This is where a GM or a Pobo...
1: There it is.
2: Separates himself. Like, is he a savvy dealer?
1: 100%.
2: Or not? And well, I don't think, but the timing, I think it's hard to judge him on the timing because there's never been a case like this.
1: I agree.
2: Ever. But there's a pending lockout, a two-time Cy Young winner who's had arm injuries.
1: And
2: who's
1: a team that's flirting with the playoffs.
2: Who's taken a lesser team to the playoffs and is flirting again with the playoffs.
1: Well, actually, you're right. And then you also have to take into account, like, I actually think Scott Harris will have a great excuse if he chooses to keep him. Like, let's say they're two out at the deadline. And he's like, I'm going to keep Skubal. We're going to go for it. A majority of the fans are going to be like, cool, good idea. And then even if you don't make the playoffs, if they get a comp pick, which they will, at the end of the first round, Scott Harris will say, hey, Kevin McGonigal, we got him for a comp pick. You know what I mean? So, like, the excuse is already there.
2: But keep your little antenna up, would you? Your little Rieger antenna?
1: Yes.
2: And watch for this, because I feel like I can spot BS at 100 paces. It's going to be very, very important that the Tigers make it very clear that it's out there that they will very strongly consider keeping him and going for it. If a team thinks they're not going to keep him, come on.
1: Oh, yes, of course.
2: No, we're keeping him. Oh, you're not keep. No, we are. And I think they really will consider keeping him.
1: Right, but hopefully it makes a team that wants him desperately pay more.
2: It has to be sincere for somebody to buy it. 248-539-9797. Woj and Rieger, 97.1.
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5: 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I follow tech and crypto more closely than I probably should admit. Not every minute, but enough to know when something interesting is happening. Gemini Predictions lets me see what's moving and trade on what I think happens next.
6: My wife says I talk about the Fed like it's a weather forecast. She's not wrong.

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1: 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With Gemini Predictions, I can see what contracts are live and stay with the story as it unfolds. 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